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1: 4 years after the night in Paris that no one could explain, Ronaldo returned. He'd shredded his knee twice in between. Some thought he'd never play again. He arrived in Asia with a new haircut, that strange triangular tuft on his forehead, and started scoring against Turkey, Belgium, England, Turkey again. By the final in Yokohama against Germany, he was the tournament's leading scorer. Then in the second half, he scored both goals. A scuffed shot Oliver Kahn couldn't hold. A swept finish from a Rivaldo dummy. 2-0, Brazil's fifth star. Ronaldo dropped to his knees on the grass, eyes closed. The ghost of 1998 finally exercised. The greatest comeback in the sport's history.
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2: Right now, across Detroit, kids are in gyms, on fields, and in places built for them. The lights are on, the doors are open, and they have somewhere to go. At the Detroit Police Athletic League, PAL, that doesn't happen by chance. It's intentional. The coaches, mentors, and volunteers showing up and creating spaces where young people are safe, supported, and given the space and support to grow. And you can see the difference. When kids have environments designed for them, they stay engaged. They build confidence. They start to see what they're capable of. At Detroit PAL, kids are part of a team, part of something bigger than themselves. And they learn how to show up, not just for their own success, but for others as well. That kind of growth doesn't come from one moment. It comes from consistency, from people who keep showing up in spaces that are built with kids in mind. This is what it looks like when a city shows up for its kids. This is where potential turns into progress, and progress turns into leadership. That's why PAL matters. Every kid needs a PAL, and one PAL can change a life.
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0: It's Joanne, Jason, and Ben. Enjoy your weekend and be back with us Monday. We are sending you to see some of your favorite 80s artists next week.
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0: It's Joanne, Jason, and Ben. Enjoy your weekend and be back with us Monday. 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
6: Crash-free on the drive this morning, but taking a look ahead, we have some construction scheduled to begin a bit later on. 696 westbound, the exit ramp to Woodward, scheduled to close after 9 o'clock. That'll continue through late July. I'm Michelle Pendioff with traffic.
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9: 696 traveling westbound, that exit ramp to Woodward, scheduled to close after 9 o'clock this morning through late July. Then coming up this morning as well, a left lane closure, 94 eastbound from Masonic Boulevard to Harper Avenue in Clinton Township through Friday. I'm Michelle Pena with traffic.

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9: Come. Crash free on the drive this morning, but taking a look ahead, we have some construction scheduled to begin a bit later on. 696 westbound, the exit ramp to Woodward, scheduled to close after 9 o'clock. That'll continue through late July. I'm Michelle Pendio with traffic.
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0: Good morning. During this summer of 26, actually, not 69. And I know it's not summer yet, but you guys, it's June 1st today. So we've turned the page. I mean, this is like the summer months, June, yes. July, August, right?
1: When I see those four-letter words, J-U-N-E, pop up on my calendar, I think to myself, yes!
0: I love it. And it's getting lighter, yes! You know, each night. It's staying lighter later, and it's crazy.
1: Well, on Friday, we had like one of our first, or was it Friday or this last Thursday? Anyway, over the weekend was like one of the first 9 p.m. sunsets of the year.
0: Oh, it's amazing. Amazing.
1: But they're far and few between, because you got to think about after the end of June, they're going to go downhill.
0: Yeah, after June 20th. We don't like to talk about that, right? Yeah. But, you know, summertime means so many things. Outside for people, baseball games. I've yet to be to a Tigers game this year.
1: I've gone to a couple.
0: Have you already gone to a couple? Mm-hmm. Not that I've been missing a lot, actually. I do want to get to a game, because it's always great. But there's this tremendous story of a couple who went to, it wasn't a Tigers game, but they actually showed up at the wrong baseball game, Jason.
1: Yeah, they were going to see the Giants, and they showed up. They had tickets to the game, and only to realize they're for tomorrow's game.
0: Okay.
1: Can you, like, first of all, I don't know which one of them is yelling at who, but yeah. Anyway, so they ended up just buying tickets for that game. So they went to that game, and they caught a home run ball.
0: So cool.
1: Right? So they're like, oh, wow, this is kind of cool. So then they ended up with the tickets for the next game. They came back the next day, and the guy that hit the home run to them in the game yesterday, the day before, hit another home run, and they caught that ball too.
2: Does that ever happen?
0: What are the odds? I don't think
2: that, no way that's ever happened.
1: Everything I've seen on, like, we've never seen, this is the one of the craziest, even the MLB put this story out, like, this is a wild story. So if the MLB is putting it out on their official account saying it's a wild story, this probably,
0: there's no way that this has happened
1: before. If it hasn't, it's only happened at less than a handful of times.
0: Yeah.
2: And it'll never happen again. I mean, what are the chances?
1: The second game when they caught that second home run, the wife was, her arms were out, and they gave each other the biggest hug. Like, we can't believe it. Like, it was so cool to see. I love that.
0: Yeah, what a great story. It's kind of like getting two holes in one.
1: Yes.
0: What happened to my group last weekend. Incredible.
1: Well, this is not about you, John. I'm just joking.
0: Yeah. Isn't it, though? Listen, happy June 1st. Happy, we got some great months ahead of us. Lots going on. Grand Prix was over the weekend. That was great,
1: huge.
0: Too. But anyway, welcome to your June from Joanne, Jason, and Ben, and WOMC. Good morning.

the low to mid 50s as you get your Monday morning started. Just another beautiful day today. Some high clouds up there, but sunshine. Talking about going to a high of close to 80, the upper 70s today as we start your work week. And you look through the whole week, it looks like a beautiful one. This first week of June, June 1st today. Good morning, everyone, from Joanne, Jason, and Ben on 104.3 WOMC.

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17: A crash is reported along M59 Hall Road westbound just after M53 Van Dyke Freeway, blocking the left side. Another crash has popped up in the construction zone, I-75 southbound just before Dixie Highway in Clarkston. That's on the right shoulder. I'm Michelle Pena with traffic.
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0: The things kids will do these days to get clicks and views because they're quote-unquote influencers is getting a little out of hand. And this time it got somebody a lifetime ban.
1: Yeah, lifetime ban from not only Cedar Point, but all of the amusement parks
0: Cedar Fair, the company owns.
1: Okay, this is a guy
0: named... That's everything.
1: Yeah, pretty much. Hope you enjoyed your last amusement park ride on Millennium Force.
0: Yeah.
1: Here's what this guy did. His name is Alan Farrell. He's a social media content creator, and he decided to eat a 10-piece order of chicken nuggets while riding Millennium Force. He took it, he put it down his pants to hide it to get on the roller coaster, had a photographer sitting next to him with his cell phone out, and ate the chicken nuggets on the roller coaster.
0: Sauce and everything.
1: Sauce and everything. And so the sauce is going everywhere. Like, you, there's a...
0: And he wasn't just lightly dipping. He was, like, scoop dipping. So when he pulled the chicken nugget out, there was a stream of sauce from, you know, being blown at him in the wind. I would have been so pissed if I was the person sitting behind him.
1: Totally.
0: Oh, man.
1: You get covered in that sauce, but the Cedar Point was not having it. That's what led to the lifetime ban. They went on saying that the stunt poses a choking hazard, which... Totally true. You're going up and down these hills, eating a chicken nugget,
0: and you get jostled all over the place.
1: Right, and he actually said, I had to try not to choke almost the entire ride. So he admitted that that was part of it. But yeah, I mean, one of them could have fallen out, hit someone in the head. It's messy. It's all of those things.
0: I think somebody getting hit in the head with a chicken nugget versus like a shoe is a little different.
1: Well, a little bit.
0: Still might be a little painful, but it's more so the other people in the ride. Like, was this guy riding in the front car so everything was just splattering behind him?
1: There were people behind him. I do not think he was in the last row. I don't think he was. But, yeah.
2: So any word on how many views or likes he got for this whole?
0: Millions.
2: Yeah,
0: they got he got millions. So he'll make a little bit of money on the video, but he ain't doing any more Cedar Point content or Six Flags content.
1: 40 other parks owned by Six Flags
0: he'll only be able to go to, like, Dollywood, Kennywood in Pennsylvania.
1: Totally.
0: Disney or Universal. I mean, that's it.
1: He told a TV station that the stunt was definitely really hard. Again, that, you know what? He said he did it in the back seat. I take that back. There was no one behind him. At least he was smart enough
0: to
1: realize
0: that. Way to be considerate, young man.
1: What a nice guy, right?
0: Way to be considerate.

0: Game time.
1: A big good morning to Brian in Taylor. Brian is a first-time player.
2: Hey, Brian. Oh. Let's do it.
1: Good morning.
3: Morning.
1: You up to the challenge?
3: Yep.
1: All right. Let's,
2: bring that energy. Let's go.
1: We need it. All right. Here we go. Five questions. Tina Turner's comeback album, Private Dancer, came out on this date in 1984. Which single from that album, Private Dancer, was her only number one hit?
2: What was the artist?
3: I'm going to say...
1: It's from the album Private Dancer. Tina Turner's only number
2: one. I want to dance with somebody.
1: No, that's Whitney Houston.
2: Jason. Jeez.
1: Think Tina Turner, big hits.
2: What's Love Got to Do?
1: You got it. What's Love Got to Do with It? Jason, up 1-0 as we go to question two. And we have a special guest for question two, you guys. From heaven this morning, President John F. Kennedy. Good morning.
4: Good morning. Good morning. I'm here in heaven because today would have been my birthday back on Earth. I would have been 109 years old. Whoa. I'm up here in heaven. Jason and Brian from Taylor saying, ask not what heaven can do for you. Ask what you can do for heaven. But that's beside the point. Here's the question. What U.S. state was I born in?
2: Texas.
4: No, it's the home of the Kennedy family.
2: Connecticut.
4: We have a... No.
2: Massachusetts.
4: Yes, Massachusetts is correct.
1: Brian, name of the game. You got to just start chiming in, my friend. 2-0, Jason's got you. Let's see if number three you can take. The New York Knicks are heading to the NBA Finals for the first time in 27 years. And ticket prices? Outrageous. Averaging $4,000. It's absolutely insane. Knicks is short for Knickerbockers.
2: Mm-hmm.
1: What does Knickerbockers mean?
3: Bronze.
2: Oh,
1: no,
2: box.
1: No, box. Nope.
2: All right, I'll say, is it pants?
1: Jason, yes, the Knickerbockers are. It refers to the style of pants that the settlers wore back in the 1600s, the Dutch settlers. But Knickerbockers.
2: It's the same pants that Payne Stewart wore on the PGA.
1: Yes, there you go. Oh, Brian, first time out, and it was a clean sweep.
2: Sorry, Brian. You're not going to get the $100, but you're not walking away empty-handed. Here's sticks to tell you what you won.

0: 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Break up the tomatoes.
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15: Traffic volume starting to build in the emergency road repairs 275 northbound after Eureka Road. Starting at 6 o'clock this morning, 696 westbound, the exit to Woodward is scheduled to close through the end of July as part of the Restore the Ruther project. I'm Michelle Pena with traffic.

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1: Swifties are going crazy. You know, the new Toy Story movie is coming out, and there's billboards around. And these billboards are sparking Taylor Swift rumors. Is she involved? Did she do part of the soundtrack or a song? Is she in the movie?
2: I will say this. This is absolutely brilliant marketing from Disney.
1: 100%.
2: And if they were able to score her in the movie, whether it be her voicing some like random toy or like doing a song for the soundtrack, what a get.
1: Here's why they're talking. The billboard features TS in the iconic Toy Story font. Now, the font, rather. Yep. Toy Story, or TS, rather, is trademarked by Taylor.
2: Mm-hmm.
1: The billboard also features Andy's signature cloud wallpaper, if you remember that.
2: From his bedroom.
1: And on the billboard, there are 13 cartoon clouds.
2: And oh, wait, there's more.
1: Yes, there is. There's a ton. Taylor's 1989, her version. Album art has changed. Across streaming platforms, the album art featuring Swift in a clear blue sky with seagulls mm-hmm. has swapped the birds for clouds. Okay? It goes on and on.
2: Andy was
1: a whole
2: born,
1: bunch.
2: Like, there's like a whole, Andy is born in like the 19, he was born in 1989. And there's like a whole, I read like a bunch of just small little different connections between Taylor Swift and Toy Story.
1: Pixar dropped a post yesterday featuring the billboard in question with cowgirl Jessie doing a little like little dance,
2: yep.
1: right? Going, but the most obvious clue was in the caption that said she's making those moves up as she goes.
2: Which
1: now,
2: is a Taylor lyric.
1: You got it. It's her, Taylor's lyric is from Shake It Off as I make the moves up as I go. So it's like there's something here, obviously. There's not a doubt in my mind. It's just a matter of what it is, right?
2: What do you guys think it is?
3: Yeah.
1: I think she can do a song.
3: I think she's going to do it. Yeah, that's TS. She trademarked that.
1: Yeah.
3: She would sue Disney.
1: And probably
3: win.
1: Yeah.
2: Okay,
1: so
2: my question is to you, Ben, what do you think she's doing? You think she's going to voice a character, or you think she's doing a song?
3: I think Woody's going to do Shake It Off. That's all.
1: Maybe.
3: He's going to dance to it.
1: If you are a fan of Euphoria, okay, now, spoiler alert, first
2: spoilers.
1: Of all. So, like, if you've not watched the show,
2: finale.
1: The final finale, turn us off for, like, 20 seconds, all right? Or just turn your radio down for a second and turn it back up. It ends in a shocking way, okay? Last night was the season 3 finale. So everyone just thought it was going to be the season 3 finale.
2: As it was billed.
1: Well, guess what? It was the series finale.
2: Yeah, Sam Levinson, the guy that created it, was on a podcast and made the shocking announcement that it's actually not the season 3 finale, it's the series finale. And they, to say they went out, no pun intended, with the bang.
1: Yeah.
2: Is an understatement.
1: Like, there's no coming back from this, okay? There were some major characters that met their demise, all right? We'll just say that. But now you can turn, well, I guess if you turned your radio down, you're not listening. But
2: welcome back for all those that were tuned in.
1: Welcome back, all right? And finally, let's end with this.
2: Yeah.
1: Hey, we gave him fair warning.
2: That's right. We gave him fair warning. It's all right.
1: There is your A-List. On a Monday morning, you're listening to Joanne, Jason, and Ben at 104.3 WOMC. Good morning, Detroit.

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0: Good morning, everyone, from Joanne, Jason, and Ben. A bright, sunny Monday morning. Going to be a gorgeous day today. All right, the NBA Finals are set now, and it's the New York
1: All
0: Knicks.
1: All the finals, yep.
0: Yeah, right, and NHL,
1: Cup.
0: Too.
1: Yep.
0: The New York Knicks and the Spurs.
1: San Antonio Spurs, that's right.
0: So here's the deal. I can't get over the ticket prices for these finals, and you can say all you want that
1: it's
0: the
1: like
0: New
1: this,
0: York Knicks have not
1: is.
0: Been in the finals in how many years.
1: It doesn't matter that. This is how it is for a championship series in any league.
0: But it's not that. That's not entirely true, Jason. The get-in price for the NBA Finals in New York City,
1: yes,
0: is $3,200 to $5,000.
1: Yeah, because it's New York.
0: For nosebleed seats, even
1: the garden.
0: For courtside, there are some tickets for $192,000. I mean, wow!
1: It's absolutely bonkers the ticket prices.
0: Is it because there are celebrities who love New York and there's a lot of money in New York City?
1: Yes,
2: mm-hmm.
1: That's the only reason. It's the biggest city in the country.
0: Yeah.
1: Of course, it's going to have the highest prices for everything.
2: Right. I mean, kind of get it. No, I don't get it.
0: No, right.
1: It's stupid. I'm not saying that it's right, but that's how it is. It's this. It's
2: in a basketball arena.
1: Everything.
2: Yeah. The top row, and I've done this, you know, because I get the nosebleed seats because they're expensive just during the regular season, but you can see the game. But if you go to a NFL game and spend that kind of money for like the Super Bowl and you're in the last seat, you can't see squat except the big screen.
0: I agree with
2: that.
0: So
2: you might as well watch it at home. So that's nothing.
0: You're not fighting the traffic. You're not spending $25 on a beer. I get it.
1: If you wanted to go see the NBA Finals, your best bet would be to fly to San Antonio because they start get-in price at San Antonio start at $1,150.
0: Okay. See, yeah. That's my
2: point. That happens in football. Like when when the Lions play the Cardinals in Arizona, it's 90% Lions fans because
0: yes!
2: it's cheaper to go to a Cardinals game because nobody wants to go. So that makes sense.
0: Yeah, very. Just get a cheap airline ticket. All right. But paying that kind of money for a sporting event is insane. But I know other people, they're going to fill the arena. People are going to do it, right? So we wonder the

0: morning, what is like the biggest splurge that you'd make that other people may think you're crazy for that? Because everyone's got their thing, and I'm 100% judging these people, and you know what? They'd turn around and judge me back. Because I have decided for the first time in my life, Eric and I are going to Europe this summer. I am flying first class to Europe, or whatever they call that now, business class.
1: It's first
0: or
1: class.
0: Air Delta One or whatever. First class, not on the way home, just on the way there. And I get that I've never done that before in my entire life, and I'm doing it because I want to be able to sleep.
1: Why do you sound like you feel guilty about it?
0: I do. Well, because it really is a waste of money. But
1: is it, though? It's your money.
0: I know. I know. I get it.
1: But I don't understand.
0: So that's
1: my
0: splurge.
1: I'm sorry. I don't mean to get all hyper, but I'm just, this is like, that is your money. Do with it what you please. Who cares what people think about what you spend your money on?
0: Why I think that it's a splurge for me? Because I went to the dollar store yesterday because I had to buy 6 cards. Okay, like some sympathy cards, just some stuff.
1: Well, you always buy cards at the dollar store because they're cards.
0: So it cost me $8 for 6 cards as opposed. So that's the kind of shopper I am. So I think that's why, Jason. For me, it's a huge splurge.
1: Gotcha.
0: All right, so we're talking splurges that other people may think are crazy. Have you ever made one of those?
1: 248-399-1043. We'd love to hear from you. And Ben actually has a splurge that's over $10,000 on something now that cost about $200. So we're going to get into that coming up here on 104.3 WOMC.

0: Can you even believe that the get-in price at the Madison Square Garden for the NBA Finals is just about $4,000 just to get in?
1: Insanity.
0: That would be a crazy splurge to buy on a ticket just to go see an NBA Finals game. It would be a cool experience, but that's a kind of a splurge. People look at you and go, what the hell are you spending that money for on that?
1: Nosebleed seat.
0: Exactly. It just doesn't seem right. Ben, you too have a big splurge. Now, this is something that you bought back in the day that nowadays is considered small and everybody has. What'd you get? We can't hear you. We can't hear you.
1: Hello, Ben.
2: Hello. Sorry about that. My mic.
1: It helps.
2: Forgot to turn it on. We talked earlier about TV. You know, if you can't afford to go to a game, you know, just watch it on television.
0: Right,
2: well,
0: yeah.
2: I spent back in 2002, I just signed a deal to go to Washington, D.C. It was back when radio, actually, there was some big salaries at the day.
1: Right.
2: I thought, okay, I'm going to treat myself to this. You know, I went from the penthouse or the outhouse to the penthouse, and I'm going to buy a television. It was the first 60-inch television they ever made, and it was, I'm almost embarrassed, $13,000.
0: Whoa! $13,000? It was a flat screen. Was it like the old Sony, like Bravia flat screen ones? Where
2: it was actually a Zenith. It's a Zenith, which is considered a C-level television at the time. I don't even think they make them anymore. But this thing was like the difference when you walked in the store. You saw a 60-inch television back in that day.
1: Mind blown.
2: Whoa.
1: Yeah, yeah.
0: That's a movie
2: and this
0: theater
2: television,
0: screen.
2: This television weighed 500 pounds. It was, I mean, it took like two guys to put it on the wall.
1: Oh, my gosh.
2: And you talk about feeling, I didn't feel guilty about it, but I thought, what a waste, because it was the same year that my wife at the time got pregnant, and I was like, do you know how many diapers this could buy?
1: Oh, a lot. Yeah, for years. Right.
2: Yeah, I know. Their kids' diapers.
1: Yeah, but that's the cost of being an early adapter, right? Or early adopter.
0: Right, exactly.
1: I mean, all technology is crazy, and then as you watch it fall, you're like, I really got in on it at the beginning when it was the most
0: expensive.
1: You
0: still have that TV, Ben?
2: No. What's funny is, Jason, back in, I think, 2015, you know, I had the television for quite a few years, but back in 2015, I put it on the curb because it was so heavy. I put it on the curb and said, it's free. And nobody took it.
1: Of course not. They tried.
0: Oh my
1: they
0: gosh.
1: Probably lifted it up and were like, I'm not, this is no way. Too heavy. Mm-hmm. Oh, Ben, that's crazy. All right, 248. We got calls lined up here. 248-399-1043. Your craziest splurge that other people may say, you paid what? For what? It's coming up next. 104.3 WOMC.

0: All right, what's the craziest thing that, well, maybe other people would think it was crazy that you splurged on?
1: Maybe not to everybody, but this is to my wife. I spend, this year I spent $487 per ticket for the first Michigan game.
2: Yes, go blue.
0: So almost $500 to go watch.
1: A ticket, yeah, and I bought four tickets. Oh. She just thought that was just the stupidest thing ever. Really. And I bought the tickets like months ago.
0: Oh, well, can I be honest? I'm still hearing it from Eric about how, even though he said, honey, you did it, you're great, that's enjoy your first class, I think it's the dumbest thing ever. And can I tell you why he thinks it's dumb? Because he falls asleep leaning against a pole in a museum. I can't sleep hardly anywhere, so I wanted to be able to lay down in the flight to Europe. So there
3: it makes sense.
0: It does, right? All right, Troy.
1: Yeah. Yes, it does.
3: Hey, Troy, look, thanks for your call, and enjoy that football game. It's going to be fantastic.
1: I will, guys. Thanks, guys. Have a good morning.
3: Thanks, Troy. Let's go to the next call. Good morning. It's Joanne, Jason, and Ben. Who's this?
4: Hi, this is Lisa.
0: What's up, Lisa?
4: Hey, listen. I actually have a question for Joanne.
0: Yeah.
4: I have no problem with you spending money on a first-class ticket, but I do have an issue with you using it for the flight going there. Why wouldn't you do it coming back after your vacation when you're totally exhausted? That's when you need to pamper yourself.
3: I'll tell you why. Okay, this is my theory.
0: Ahead,
3: Joanne needs to get as much rest as humanly possible because as soon as they hit the ground in Europe, they are not stopping until they get back to the airport to come back. These guys have probably 72 things planned each day. There's no doubt in my mind.
0: And Lisa, here's the other thing. The last time we went to Europe, because we do splurge on travel. That's mm-hmm. I go to the dollar store, but I splurge on travel, okay? The last time we went, I can't sleep on flights. I threw up on the flight. I was so tired. And then I threw up in front of the hotel in Italy as I was standing there as I got out of the cab. So, like, I don't do well with 0 hours of sleep, and that's why, because you fly overnight. So even though I get home at, like, 11 at night and have to be back at work the next morning, Jason, mm-hmm. I'm going to be so jet-lagged, you guys, that day. So, Lisa, you're right. I should have splurged both ways, hands down, 100%.
4: Well, I mean, not necessarily both ways, but just on the way back when you're really going to need your rest.
0: That's a good point. Because if you do
4: travel and you're on the go nonstop, you're going to be exhausted.
0: No, you're right. You're entirely right. I'll just lean on Eric. I'll try to lay on him.
3: Because we know he'll be asleep wherever he's at.
0: Yes, he will be, and he's flying the way back. So,
4: all right.
0: Thanks,
4: Lisa. Happy travel.
0: Thanks.
3: He's in the back with the steerage and luggage.
0: Yes. The unwashed is like a joke.

0: Dan, Jason, and Ben, more of your splurges, because, man, a lot of you have spent a lot of money on some things. I'm feeling less guilty.
1: I'm kind of jealous on some of them.
0: I know, seriously. We'll get into that coming up in our next half hour.
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0: Hey, it is Joanne from my friends at Henry Ford Health. This month of June, we're right at the beginning here. 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
16: Slow in the work zone down in Taylor. Telegraph both directions from Eureka Road to Goddard. Double left lane closure through the next month. Northbound very slow moving through this area. Also prepare for delays and emergency repairs. 275 northbound after Eureka Road. I'm Michelle Pena with traffic.
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0: biggest splurges this morning? Who's this?
1: It's Priscilla.
0: All right, Priscilla, what was yours?
1: Hi, we grew up in Western Pennsylvania near Pittsburgh, and we're big Steeler fans. Excuse me. And we belong, oh boy, I don't have a voice.
2: You got a frog in your throat right now.
1: I do. This isn't going to sound good.
2: Oh, no. Well, don't lose your voice on our account.
0: Right.
1: No. It's just my boarding voice. So we grew up Pittsburgh Steelers fans, and we found a fan club here. And 20 years ago, the Pittsburgh Steelers were playing in Super Bowl 40 at Ford Field.
0: Yes, yep, we remember. Yes.
1: I bought a ticket for $2,050.
0: Wow.
1: So I could be there. It was one of the best things I ever did.
2: That's awesome.
0: That's great. So you don't regret it for a minute?
1: Not for a minute. But our friends thought I was crazy.
0: Yeah.
1: You paid that much for that. I may never get to a Super Bowl again. It was 45 minutes away. You know, no hotel, no airfare. It was wonderful.
0: Well,
3: that's
0: good.
3: That's awesome.
4: Yep. Good for you.
0: Good splurge. Good splurge. Thanks so much for the call.
2: Have a wonderful day. Thanks for your listening.
1: Thank you. You too. I love the show.
2: We appreciate
0: Thanks.
2: You. Thank you so much. Good morning. Joanne, Jason, and Ben, Mr. Positive. What do you splurge on?
5: Good morning, Detroit. Boom shakalaka. Hey, you guys, I love golf. I would love to spend my money on Pebble Beach Golf. Where the U.S. Open was played, with the breeze coming through the ocean, me strutting down thinking I'm Tiger Woods and Scotty Boom Boom Scheffler.
2: Yes, I'd like to do that too.
0: But you haven't done it yet.
2: But you haven't done it yet, right?
5: No. That splurge costs like $300 to $500 a round.
0: Yeah, no, it's not cheap at all, but well worth it, I think, for people who play.
2: That would definitely be a splurge I'd have no issue with.
0: Totally.
3: Oh, I would. I suck that bad. I couldn't do that.
0: Well, that's one. If you're going to play a course, you can't worry about how you play.
2: Exactly.
0: You know what I mean? You got to take it in, honestly. Yeah. Pick up the ball if you're frustrated. You know, use your foot wedge. You know what I mean?
2: Those foot wedges are the best, aren't they? And
0: couple
2: that's the
0: mulligans.
2: Moment where you take, you're like, oh, man, this is where Tiger Woods hit a shot.
0: Exactly.
2: When you play courses like that, that's what you got to go with.
0: Yep.
3: Yeah. I just play so bad. I got a foot wedge. It's my wedge foot in a wall.

0: What have you splurged on that other people might think you were a little crazy for? Good morning. Who's this?
1: This is Don.
0: All right, Don, what's yours?
1: It's just not other people. My wife thinks I'm crazy, too, but going to a McCartney concert. I've never bought the sound check package before, and I wanted to buy the front row sound check package, but they were sold out. So next best thing was like in the first 15 rows. And the ticket alone was $1,500. And then back to your travel expenses, the hotel expenses, and my wife wanted to come with me. She didn't go to the concert. She said that's stupid to spend that much money on a ticket, but...
2: But I'll go on the vacation.
1: It's a Beatle. Well, the thing is, I've seen him about 10 or 11 times before, so she thinks it was totally uncalled for. But I said, hey, I've never had the sound check package. They only give you a meal before and all that stuff.
0: That makes it worth it. They give you a meal before. Oh, see, now, Barry Manilow is my jam, right? My sister and I have gone to Vegas before to see Barry. But the most expensive was getting to Vegas because Barry tickets aren't $1,500.
3: Yeah, they're handing those out on the strip.
0: No, they're not.
3: Oh, they're not?
0: No, they are not, as a matter of fact.
3: Thanks, everybody, that weighed in today.

So many great concerts coming up this summer, and this is one of them. A Roxette's 40th anniversary tour, Pine Knobs, September 10th. Special guest Taylor Dane going to be there as well. Going to be a great show. We got tickets for you this week. Today's keyword is Joyride, all together, J-O-Y-R-I-D-E. Drop it on the contest page of our website for your chance to win. You must.

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2: Hey, it's Joanne for my friends at Mr. Miguel's. 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
10: Traffic volume starting to pick up around a few of the work zones. 275 northbound after Eureka Road and 94 both ways, anywhere from 275 to 1039. 696 westbound, the exit to Woodward, scheduled to close 9 this morning through the end of July. I'm Michelle Pena with traffic.
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0: It's June 1st, which means that we have now entered Ben's wedding month. This is it. Ben, you are down to the final last few weeks here before you're tying the knot.
1: Still no invite.
0: Still no invite. Got lost in the mail.
2: As I've said several times, it's just family. I mean, close family. Brothers, sisters, moms, dads, kids. That's it.
0: Do you think he's tired of us saying this, Jason? Because, Ben, we just don't want to let you live this down, okay? We get it. But as we've said before, you saved us some money because technically we didn't get an invite. You don't get a present. You know what I mean?
1: Yeah, we'll be at Shannon Creek and you won't.
0: Exactly.
2: I don't need anything. I don't need nothing. But, we're in the last planning stages of the wedding. Over the weekend, we started talking about, we hired a classical guitar player who's going to be in the chapel 15 minutes or so before everything starts. And this guy's amazing. He's really good. And he will, you know, pick your playlist according to what you want. And we thought, wouldn't it be kind of funny to play what people in the audience, and there's only, you know, 15 people going to be there.
0: Right.
2: Let's play a song for our parents. Let's play a song for the kids. Let's play a song for our brothers and sisters. So we're starting to pick out the playlist. And so Renee's dad loves the Beach Boys. So it's got to be, Where Would You Be? That song from Pet Sounds.
0: Okay, yeah.
2: The kids are going to be there a little, and they're very young.
1: Chapel Road.
2: No, even younger than that. We're thinking like the theme song to Sesame Street. That was probably
0: Oh my gosh.
2: Right.
0: Wait, no, do not do Baby Shark, okay? Because that's anyone will be thinking about during the ceremony.
2: See, I'm trying to get a laugh. That would be funny.
0: Okay,
2: that might be before their time, though. And then Renee's brother, we're going, what would he like? Oh, he likes, he likes kind of, you know, early 2000s hip hop. How about Gangster's Paradise from Coolio?
1: Okay.
2: On classical
1: guitar.
2: That's
1: 90s. If you're trying to do era, you want to do early 2000s, you want to do like Get Low by Lil Jon.
0: Okay.
1: Gangster's Paradise would be good, but that would be like 95, 96-ish.
2: You're right.
1: If you're
2: going to
1: be
2: faithful
1: to the time.
2: Yeah, okay. I thought it was early 2000s. She's like, oh, he'd love Gangster's Paradise. So he's a 90s guy then. Okay, so I'm going, what would that sound like on classical guitar? And thanks to YouTube, you can find anything. So here's a little bit of what it might sound like.
0: Okay.
2: Could you imagine a parent's like, what the hell is this?
1: Meanwhile, her brother's like, I've been spending most of my time living in a gangster.
0: Can you?
2: And then Renee walks down the aisle to Canon in D major, very traditional, so.
0: Oh, yeah. See, I like that. Yeah. Now, can you, though, explain, because when you said classical guitars, I was a little confused by that. Is this, I just heard what you played.
1: Guitarist
0: who that, plays classical, not classical music, or
1: any
0: just.
1: Any kind of music.
2: Oh, he can play anything. Yeah, I mean, he mostly plays classical, traditional wedding songs,
0: okay.
2: But he's like, if you got a song you like, you know, I can learn it. It wouldn't be a problem at all, so.
0: Okay, I love
2: there
0: that.
2: You
0: know.
1: That's pretty sweet.
0: All right, coming up next, I attended a wedding this weekend.
1: Very
0: My
1: cool.
0: My friend Gina's daughter got married.
1: Nice.
0: And they did something really, really cool when it came to playing songs at the reception before, while everyone was just eating. It's that time when there's music going in the background. It had to do with wedding songs. Really, really cool idea. I'd never seen it done at a wedding before. We'll share that coming up next after Take On Me, AHA, on 104.3 WOMC.

0: So I was at my friend Gina's daughter's wedding over the weekend. I was telling you they did something really cool while everyone was eating dinner and the DJ was playing songs. Now, I missed this apparently on the RSVP. I don't know how I missed this, but you were supposed to put in, if you were married, your wedding song. And then what they did was they played the song, the people's wedding song, so the songs you slow dance to at your wedding during dinner. And then if it was your song, you were supposed to go up and dance.
1: Oh, so it would definitely be more than one couple on some songs.
0: Oh, Endless Love. I mean, it's just such a
1: great song.
0: I mean, it was a total indication of how long we've all been married by. You're like, oh, yeah, that was late 80s, early 90s.
1: Yeah.
0: So Endless Love was a big one. I think Unchained Melody.
2: Oh, yeah,
0: I think
2: no doubt.
0: There were like three, four couples for that one. Because You Love Me by Celine Dion. But I missed it. And Tony, Gina's husband's a former fraternity brother of Eric. So it was like a big reunion of fraternity brothers up there. And one of the guys said to Eric, like, well, what's your song, you guys? And I kind of laughed because, see, our song was a song by Michael Crawford called Love Changes Everything.
3: Love changes everything, hands and faces.
4: It sounds like a Broadway musical.
0: 100%.
1: It is. It's written by Andrew Lloyd Webber, Ben.
4: Oh, there you go. That's why it sounds like that.
0: Okay, you guys, I still love that song. Eric, I think, is still a little bit horrified that that was our first of all, maybe that's why. Maybe I did see the request for us to put our wedding song down, and I was like, I'm not going to make Eric dance to that.
4: The guy's like,
0: just go tell the DJ what your song was. I'm sure they have it. And I'm like, no, I don't think he'll have it. And Eric's looking at me like, no.
1: And when it does happen, and like Eric's like, I'm not going to be the only one out there dancing to that song.
0: We would have been the only one out there dancing to that song. Suddenly, Endless Love seemed like such a better option at that point. But
1: Ben, do you and Renee have this first song that you guys are going to dance to when you guys are you doing like a dance and stuff like that?
4: Because there's going to be a dinner afterwards, but there's not going to be a reception, so to speak, like that.
1: Does the place that you're having a dinner have like a touch tunes? Because I'll take over that thing for your wedding if you want.
4: do a Zoom touch tune. Jason's playing DJ in Detroit.
0: Totally.
1: You can with the touch tunes app, you can go to pretty much any bar that has it and start playing songs.
0: Oh my gosh. I like the chicken dance idea that you said, Ben. Maybe the Macarena. You know, all those just oldies but goodies, right?
1: Sure.
4: Yeah, exactly.
0: No, this wasn't back to your first marriage when those songs were hot, right?
4: I can tell you what it won't be. It won't be that Michael Crawford song you just played.
0: Thanks, Ben. Listen to the whole thing. It's actually quite beautiful.
5: I'll tell you.
0: No, I get no respect.
5: I'll tell you.

0: Are you probably heard of people who change their baby's name a week or so after the baby's born because, like, the name just doesn't seem to fit?
1: Yeah.
0: You know, you look, it's a name you picked out. Well, I have never heard this reason for changing a child's name before, a baby's name. There was a mom, and after her baby was born, his name was Kevin. The mom went to get a tattoo of Kevin tattooed on her.
1: Very nice.
0: Well, the tattoo artist spelled the name with an L, so it was Kelvin. K-E-L-V-I-N.
1: Okay. Oh, no.
2: So that's like a whole laser treatment. Get that redone.
0: No.
2: Figure out a way to cover up the tattoo and correct it with the word Kevin.
0: No, she just decided to change the kid's name instead. So she...
2: Save her some pain and money.
0: That's the thing. Can you imagine growing up, and if for whatever reason the kid doesn't like the name Kelvin, which is a fine name, but if the kid's like, why don't you name me Kevin if you like that? I didn't feel like going through the pain. I mean, ma'am, you just went through childbirth, and I can assure you the childbirth. I mean, I've never had a tattoo, so I guess I shouldn't say this, but I would think the childbirth is a hell of a lot more painful than getting a tattoo, okay?
2: I've never had a child, nor could I ever. And I'm going to say, yes, there's no way.
0: And I had one without any medicine or an epidural because they couldn't find the anesthesiologist in time.
2: I
0: know the pain.
2: Does it say how old the child was? Like, she
0: had
2: just
0: to be
2: had
0: a baby.
2: The child.
0: Okay. I don't know.
2: So that, I would think that's a little bit more acceptable. Can you imagine the kid's like two or three, right? Mm-hmm. And she's like, I'm going to get your name tattooed on me, Kelvin. Mom, my name's Kevin. Nope, you're wrong, honey. It's Kelvin.
0: Honestly, I'm trying to figure out.
3: Hello, everybody. It's me, Jeff Foxworthy. Just wanted to say something. If you change your baby's name because of a misspelled tattoo you get, you might be a redneck.
0: You're not
3: just
0: kidding.
3: Saying, all right.
0: He's got to add that one to his repertoire because
2: that's funny.
0: No greater truth has ever been spoken. It's Joanne, Jason, and Ben, WOMC. Good morning.

0: 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So what do you say we take caller 10?
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20: A crash is working to clear in the construction zone. I-94 eastbound just after Telegraph, left shoulder blocked. Also reports of a dead deer. Southfield Freeway southbound near Outer Drive. Center lane right shoulder affected with backups as you're approaching this area. I'm Michelle Pena with traffic.
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0: Game time.
1: A big good morning to Jeanette in Warren, ready to take on Jason. Hi, Jeanette.
2: Good morning.
1: Good morning. You ready?
2: I'm ready.
1: All right, let's do it. Five questions. Happy birthday to Alanis Morissette. Which 1995 album of hers has sold more than 30 million copies?
3: And Jagged Little Pill.
1: Yeah. Yeah. Wow is right. And by the way, I should have said this at the beginning, is being developed into a stage musical. Did you know that?
3: Yeah, I think they already had
2: it. Oh, wow. No, I didn't.
3: That's pretty sweet.
1: Yeah, it's going to be pretty cool. All right, Jason is up 1-0 as we go to question two, and we have a fantastic special guest, a birthday boy. Ladies and gentlemen, Morgan Freeman is here. Happy birthday.
4: Well, it's good to be here. All right, you can turn off the Shawshank bed right there. Turn off that music. Listen, that's another movie entirely. Well, happy birthday to me, and thank you, Joanne. All right, here's the question on my birthday. I won my first and only Oscar for what movie that co-starred Clint Eastwood and Hilary Swank?
3: Million Dollar Baby.
4: That's correct. That's right. He got it first, Jason.
1: Oh, Jeanette, you were so close there. So close. All right, 2-0. Question
3: three. Thank you, Morgan. Happy birthday.
1: Yes. Bye-bye.
4: Thank you so much.
1: We know that summer doesn't officially begin until June 21st. Mm-hmm. But what are the months of June, July, and August referred to by meteorologists in the climatological world?
3: In the climatological
1: world. Thank you.
5: Climatological.
1: That's like a 10-letter or a 20-point word on Scrabble or something like that.
3: For real.
2: Wow. No idea.
3: Hurricane season.
1: No, that's through December 1st, June 1st through December. It's called meteorological summer.
3: Meteorological summer?
1: Yes, June, July, and August, the hottest months of the year. Okay, no one got that one, so we go to question four.
5: All right, which classic 1982 rock anthem by Survivor was specially commissioned by Sylvester Stallone in the movie Rocky III?
2: Eye of the Tiger.
5: Eye of the Tiger is right. Yeah.
1: Janine, you were just a beat behind on two of those today. You did fine, but you didn't win the $100.
3: That's right, and you're not walking away empty-handed. And to tell you what you won, please welcome to the show, John Denver.

0: Tubby's gift card high at avocado.
1: Was that supposed to be Rocky Mountain High? Is that what that was then?
2: Yeah,
1: I don't even know one John Denver song. So.
3: And it was beautifully done, Ben. Beautifully done.
1: You got a $25 gift card to Tubby Sub Shops. Congratulations.
4: Thank you so much. It's harder than it is on the when you're listening in the car. I'll tell you what.
3: I know. But it was a strong show, and you did all right, Jeanette. Thank you so much. We'll play again tomorrow morning at 8:35.

0: Aerosmith on 104.3 WOMC. It's Joanne, Jason, and Ben. And coming up here next, we've got a very special guest in studio, Joanne.
1: Brad Galley, my friend from Channel 7, on to new things. And he is here to announce this morning what he is up to next. You love the way he's covered sports over the years. You still get to enjoy all of it. He's up next. Stick around right after Fleetwood Mac. Little Eyes.

0: Good morning from Joanne, Jason, and Ben on a gorgeous, gorgeous Monday morning. Going to be in the mid-70s today and sunshine. And we got breaking news this morning.
1: Breaking news.
0: But a big deal on this show. Breaking news about what my dear friend and former co-worker Brad Galley is up to. Brad, we all watched when you left Channel 7, and you're like, I'm going to tell you what I'm doing before too long.
2: Well, first of all, Brad, welcome to the studio.
0: Hello.
3: Thank you.
0: Love you. I'm so excited to see you.
3: You were standing out front of the building to greet me today.
0: Well, I was.
2: Joanne's like, I gotta go get my Brad Galley flag and wave them in.
3: Oh my gosh.
0: I had a little time when we were playing You Can't Beat Jason. Brad, welcome. We are so fired up for what you're doing. So first of all, what are you doing? What are you doing next?
3: I'm heading to YouTube. We are heading to YouTube. The Brad Galley Show launched today.
2: Yes.
3: And we are launching big with three episodes. Barry Sanders and Jahmyr Gibbs together talking about their Lions bond. That's one episode.
0: Love it.
3: Dusty May talked about winning the national championship with Michigan and then trying to gun right away for another one with us. And then I think you'll like this one. Lou Whitaker and Alan Trammell talking about their memories together as Tigers.
2: That's fantastic.
3: Getting emotional talking about 1984 still to this day. They've been friends for 50 years and they look great. They're still young. We saw them at the Detroit Sports Spectacular yesterday. Their lines were wrapped around the building. People love them. So
2: there's still no better second base shortstop combo ever.
3: And they said the same thing.
0: I loved that. I remember going to that parade with my dad, actually. He took us all downtown after when we won, and we were right next to the stage with all those guys on it. Yeah, it was unbelievable.
4: So, Brad, who would be the ultimate guest for your YouTube show?
3: What?
4: The ultimate.
3: First name that comes to mind, Jason Sudeikis, because I love Ted Lasso, and we're going to mix in a little entertainment. And so that just jumps to mind, honestly. We're going to do, obviously, Detroit sports, Michigan sports. We're going two people. We're going two games. We're credentialed with all of the teams, so we're going to give fans all the same access. But, Ben, I think a little bit of the Jason Sudeikis, Ted Lasso vibe would be pretty cool.
0: I remember you talking about Ted Lasso. Yeah. You were just over the moon for that show. You just love
3: that
0: show.
3: And a new season coming out, so hey.
0: I have not seen any of it, Brad.
3: Joanne!
0: I know!
4: Oh, it's good.
2: It's just add it to the list of many, Brad. I can rattle off about four shows right now that you'd be like, oh, love that show. Just never seen an episode.
0: Well, isn't that Apple TV and I don't have that?
2: Yeah. That's true.
0: But darn it, have you seen Outlander, Brad?
3: I've not. So now we're tied. Now it's even.
0: Totally.
2: Brad, you mentioned like entertainment. So is it you're doing sports and entertainment, or are you just going to try to stick into the sports world?
3: We're going
2: to
3: weave in some of our friends in the market, right? I mean, like Dave Coulier, he's become a friend through some of the Red Wings alumni games, and he's obviously fighting a battle, but he's also got some new endeavors. So I'll just be honest. He texted me the other day. He goes like, listen, I'd love to help you out, and if you can help me out in what I'm trying to do here.
2: Absolutely.
3: So, I mean, great people like that in town that people care about, that are connected to the sports world because this is a great sports town and I just want to do more of it. Like I grew up here consuming all of the content and now it's my opportunity to go give people more of it where they are on their phones and all the apps.
0: Well, and what's so cool about this, Brad, and I know this and I appreciate it because of my switch when I left 7 and then ended up in radio is the hours, right? You've got two beautiful kids, you've got a beautiful wife, and this does allow you to do what you love to do, bring great coverage to all of us who love to watch you, and be home and spend more time with your family.
3: I felt like I could hit the sweet spot at a point, right? Because of the great people that have jumped on and followed me on the social media platforms, but when Claire and I told our kids that we had decided to do this, that I've decided to do this for work, the first question they had was, why are you quitting? You tell us not to quit things. I said, no, not quitting. So then number two was, are you retiring? And Claire started laughing. She goes, no, my wife, she goes, your dad's not old enough to retire.
0: Yes, right.
3: And we're not doing
0: and
3: that.
0: And I don't want him around that much.
3: And that was honestly a part of the conversation. So then number three, she just goes, listen, we watched him on Channel 7 for so long, but now he's going to be on YouTube. And they slap the table. They go, he's like Mr. Beast. And they ran outside and played. So just like that. Yeah, exactly. Like Mr. Beast.
0: If you could truly be like Mr. Beast, you truly could retire, I think.
3: Yeah, that's pretty true.
0: Any followers.
3: That's pretty sure.
0: You mentioned your credential with all the teams. You know, this is a very unconventional, however you say it, way of doing sports. Was there any issue with you getting credentialed and all this going, look, I'm not with a paper, I'm not with a TV station, this is what I'm doing?
3: It was relationship based to the credit of the team and the players and then the coaches and everybody I've gotten to deal with over the years. It was very much a personal conversation. I wouldn't have felt comfortable going out on this if I can't cover the teams. I'm not a basement opinionated podcast kind of guy. That's not what we're doing here. We want to tell stories, interview people, and like Don Shane used to always say, and Tom Lydon, our friends, get people closer to the action, right? We get the credential. So people want to get that, give them the access that they all want at home. And the teams all said, listen, you've been great to deal with.
0: Yeah.
3: One after another, they said, we would welcome you. I met with them and had to explain what we were doing. And green light, here we go.
0: Amazing.
2: That is fantastic, Brad. We're so excited for you, dude. Like, thanks. Want everyone to go onto YouTube right now. I actually just subscribed.
3: My man.
2: So go to the Brad Galley Show and subscribe to him. Get the notifications when they got new episodes coming out. It's going to be great. But my final question for you is, now that you're not on Channel 7, mm-hmm. and you don't have to be the... Joanne dealt with the same thing. You don't have to be the reporter and be, like, you know, unbiased, right? You can actually have an opinion about something. Are you going to not cover CC games now? Because you're finally Rice, I can finally say no to CC.
3: I will tell you right now, Chad, who's with me here, our videographer who's coming with me on this venture, he's got his own video production company here, so we're joining forces.
0: Love it.
3: We were editing our final interviews yesterday. We were having a sandwich, getting a couple fountain drinks.
2: Mm-hmm.
3: And guess what happened? A guy with a CC shirt walked up, and I was getting ice, and I go, I didn't see the shirt. And Jason, I go, oh, what side are you working on? Because I'm just getting ice. He goes, I'm going on the right side. And I look at him, I go, a brother ice guy and a CC grad, we can work together, yes! See, in this world. So my man, well, I can't avoid CC. No, they're going to be really good again.
0: Always. That's great. Brad, we're so happy for you.
3: Thanks.
0: Congratulations.
3: For having me.
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21: After 9 o'clock this morning, prepare for the 696 westbound exit to Woodward closing through later this summer as part of the Restore the Ruther project. Along with this, a right lane closure all week on 696 West from Campbell Hilton to Scotia. I'm Michelle Pendyok with traffic.
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0: 50s are going crazy. You know, the new Toy Story movie is coming out, and there's billboards around. And these billboards are sparking Taylor Swift rumors. Is she involved? Did she do part of the soundtrack or a song? Is she in the movie?
1: I will say this. This is absolutely brilliant marketing from Disney.
0: 100%.
1: And if they were able to score her in the movie, whether it be her voicing some, like, random toy or, like, doing a song for the soundtrack, what a get.
0: Here's why they're talking. The billboard features TS in the iconic Toy Story font. Now, the font, rather.
1: Yep.
0: Toy Story, or TS, rather, is trademarked by Taylor.
1: Mm-hmm.
0: The billboard also features Andy's signature cloud wallpaper, if you remember that.
1: From his bedroom.
0: And on the billboard.

0: board, there are 13 cartoon clouts.
1: And oh, wait, there's more.
0: Yes, there is. There's a ton. Her Taylor's 1989 her version. Album art has changed. Across streaming platforms, the album art featuring Swift in a clear blue sky with seagulls has swapped the birds for clouds. Okay? It goes on and on.
1: Andy was born, like, there is like a whole, Andy is born in like the 19, he was born in 1989. And there's like a whole, I read like a bunch of just small little different connections between Taylor Swift and Toy Story.
0: Pixar dropped a post yesterday featuring the billboard in question with cowgirl Jessie doing a little, like, little dance, right? Yep. Going, but the most obvious clue was in the caption that said, she's making those moves up as she goes. Now,
1: Taylor lyric.
0: You got it. It's her, Taylor's lyric is from Shake It Off, as I make the moves up as I go. So it's like there's something here, obviously. There's not a doubt in my mind. It's just a matter of what it is, right?
1: What do you guys think it is?
2: Yeah. I think Woody's going to do Shake It Off. That's all I'm thinking.

ahead to this coming weekend, Friday night. How would you like to go see Devo at Caesars Windsor? Yes, they're in town. They are playing, and we want to send you there. All you have to do is be caller 10 if you'd like to go to the show, 248-399-1043. And tickets to Devo are yours, courtesy of Caesars Windsor.

0: Brendan Gensman is going to see Devo at Caesars Windsor this coming Friday. We'll have more tickets for you throughout the week in our 9 o'clock hour, so be listening for your chance to win.
1: Congratulations to him. We'll have tickets all week. All right, so the Titanic, right? Obviously, one of the biggest movies of all time.
0: Yeah.
1: One of the biggest maritime disasters of all time. And there's a lot of speculation around, could Jack survive on the door? Remember that? The door that Rose was on? You're like, there's plenty of room for Jack on that door, right? And it's a whole,
0: whole thing.
1: It's a whole thing. I mean, even James Cameron has came out and said, yeah, I guess he could have. And they did experiments. And it's a crazy story.
2: I saw Kate Winslet walk out of an interview. I don't know what it was. It's on YouTube. She's very visibly upset. She wants to talk about her new movie. And they asked that question. And she's like, I'm out.
1: Yeah.
2: They're sick of answering these questions. Well, everybody involved in that film. Totally.
1: Did you know that scene was actually inspired by a real-life survivor of the Titanic crash?
0: Really?
1: Yes. So the grandson of Titanic survivor, Feng Lang, has revealed that his grandfather's remarkable escape from the doomed liner inspired one of the most memorable scenes in the 1997 film. James Cameron has actually came out later and said, yes, that is the inspiration behind it. So it says Stephen Fong, that's the name of the guy, said his grandfather survived the 1912 disaster by clinging to a floating wooden door after the Titanic sank off the waters of the North Atlantic.
0: Wow.
1: Yeah, and James Cameron has acknowledged that, yes, that is the inspiration behind it. That was there. It actually happened.
0: Did he share the door?
1: That's what we got to find out. Was there somebody that he shared the door?
0: Did Fang Lang
1: share the door and say, sorry?
2: Yeah.
1: Sorry, Jack.
0: That's horrible. But that is amazing. I didn't know that scene was
1: like an actual, like it actually happened in the Titanic sinking.
0: I did not know.
1: So crazy.
0: Yeah, very crazy.
3: Was there an actual pearl of the sea?
1: I don't know. I hope so.
0: I will say that I've been to the Titanic Cemetery in Nova Scotia where they took the majority of the bodies because it was the closest land. And there's a Jack Dawson who was one of the passengers. People go and put flowers at Jack Dawson's grave. Jack Dawson was a baby on the Titanic.
1: Really?
0: But because Jack Dawson was Leo's character, people are like, oh, Jack Dawson!
1: Here he is!
0: So this sweet little baby's getting all the flowers at the Titanic Cemetery. And the cemetery is shaped like a hull.
1: Oh,
0: it's kind of a cool thing.
1: It's
0: shaped like the hull of a ship. It's really remarkable.
1: That's a good trip. Yeah, and then also they have, remember when we did the Van Gogh immersive experience where walking through the paintings? They have an immersive Titanic experience going on. And I watched a video the other day. It's in Tampa right now. And you're sitting on a cushion and it's all LED screens around you. And you're basically with a group of people, you're sitting on the iceberg. And
0: the
1: LED screens have, a gigantic ship come by and basically you're sitting on it when it hits the Titanic. And while the screen jostles and it makes noise, you stay still, but you feel like you're sitting on the iceberg.
0: Wow.
2: Right. Aren't they building an exact replica of the Titanic?
0: Yes, they are.
2: That. I'd like to do that. That'd
0: the exact fun. Ship. Yeah.
1: That'd be cool to go on.
0: With a lot more safety.
2: Minus the sinking part.
0: Yeah, I know. And in the virtual exhibit, can you end up on the door? I mean, that would certainly take it to the next level, wouldn't it?
1: As long as somebody paints me like one of their French girls, I'll be all right.
0: All right.
2: Yeah.

0: Good morning, everyone, from Joanne, Jason, and Ben on a beautiful Monday morning. So Nicolas Cage's son's name is Kal-El, right?
1: Kal-El Cage now?
0: And everyone always thought, exactly, it was because of his love for Superman that's why Nicolas Cage named him that.
1: Well, yeah, because he has, you know, talked about being a fan of Superman. There was rumors in the 90s he was supposed to be Superman. Kevin Smith was writing a movie called Superman Lives or something, and Nick Cage was going to be it. Never came to fruition. And then in 2023, in the movie The Flash, there was a bunch of a multiverse thing, and they had a bunch of different Supermans. And so Nick Cage actually suited up as the one that never came to be. So there's all that speculation that he has that connection. So when I find out that his son is named Kal-El, I'm thinking to myself, that's got to be the reason.
0: Yeah.
2: I've never heard that name outside of Superman, so how could it not be?
0: No, it is actually not the case. This is fascinating. Listen to this. Nicolas Cage was talking to Entertainment Tonight.
3: It is a name. It's a genuine name. It's actually a Hebrew name. It means voice of God. I always thought Kal-El is a beautiful name. So I gave him the name, but it wasn't because of some sort of enamoration or adoration of Superman.
0: How about that?
1: No idea.
0: Maybe tomorrow we can get into names, because there's this woman going viral. She opened up her kid's yearbook and found all these like odd names in the yearbook. And what she was saying to the people was, I want to know the backstory on this name. Like, why'd you name your kid Steel?
1: Yeah.
0: We started to go viral. So let's get into names tomorrow and how people come up with names like that. Because there often is a backstory. You know
1: definitely.
0: What I mean?
1: Yeah, definitely.
0: And it's kind of cool.
1: Especially with unique names.
0: Yeah, absolutely. 100%. It's Joanne, Jason again. Ben, again on your Monday morning. Thanks for starting your day with us on 104.3 WOMC.

0: Stevie Wonder on 104.3 WOMC, and it sounds like we're all going to be doing a lot of fun stuff outdoors today.
1: Yeah, well, when you got a day like 77 degrees.
0: This whole week.
1: June 1st. Yeah, it looks absolutely beautiful. Jace, you're hitting the links, huh?
0: I'm heading out golfing. I'm going to try to get a tee time here in the afternoon with my cousin, and we're going to go hit 9, so that'll be a lot of fun. I went golfing over the weekend as well. I mean, this is it right here.
1: This is the season.
0: This is my love language right now.
1: Love it. Ben, what you doing?
2: I'm playing golf this weekend, but today I'm airing up the tires, going to go mountain biking, going to do a little bit of that.
1: Nice.
2: About an hour on the trail. Yep.
0: Joanne.
2: How about you, Joanne?
1: I have a nap plan about 2 o'clock. Workout, Planet Fitness, so I will do something outside. I just have to figure out what it is today. So we hope you guys have some great plans. Maybe you can just grab lunch outside today.
0: That's right.
1: It's a day worthy.
0: Enjoy the outside sunshine.
1: Yeah, for sure. We'll be back with you tomorrow morning starting at 6 a.m. One of my favorites to end things off this morning, Faithfully and Journey on WOMC.

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1: 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They clean it. 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

It was a beautiful weekend. It's a beautiful start to your day, and it's going to be an even more beautiful week. What more could you ask for? It's the first day of June, and we are happy to celebrate it with such beautiful weather. What's going on? 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

104.3 WOMC. Your Detroit Tigers wrapped up a tough road stretch against Chicago yesterday, dropping a tight 2-1 pitching duel against the White Sox. But it's a new month. It's the first day of June. It's a fresh start for the boys as they fly down to Florida today to kick off a 3-game series against the Tampa Bay Rays.

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She's got the look. Thursday, September 10th at Pine Knob. 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

Roxette is going to be coming to Pine Knob September 10th for their 40th anniversary tour. Special guests are going to be Taylor Dane and Nick Lowe and Low Straight Jackets. I can't believe that. That's going to be an incredible show. 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

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If you were downtown yesterday, you witnessed an absolute masterpiece on the riverfront. That nine-turn street course delivered high drama all weekend long for the Detroit Grand Prix, proving once again that nobody throws a racing party quite like the city of Detroit.

104.3 WOMC. Looking at the weather, it's going to be beautiful. That's all you got to worry about. Beautiful for the next few days, and it looks like maybe some rain over this weekend, but that's all.

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It was an incredible weekend. You did an incredible job. 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Buddy,

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Meteorologists recognize today as the first day of summer. However, in the astronomical universe, the real first day of summer is June 21st. But it feels like summer, doesn't it?

104.3 WOMC. Mike Reynolds hanging out with you on Detroit's Greatest Hits. You know, last week I was talking about going on a possible road trip with my wife, Megan, and I got some good advice from Mario, the garage doorman. He suggests 3 songs each, and then we rotate. I like that idea. I'm more of a put an album on, let it go. 3 songs each, that's the way to go.

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feeling footloose and fancy free on the first Monday of June. What's going on? This is Mike Reynolds hanging out with you. Let's get you some free tickets to go see Roxette at Pine Knob, coming to town with Taylor Dane and Nick Lowe. You don't want to miss this show. 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

Changing gears quite a bit here. Let's pick things up. Let's pucker up for His Purple Paisley Majesty. It's Prince on 104.3 WOMC.

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It's a beautiful day out there, and it's going to be an even more beautiful week this week. It's the first week of June, so let's bring in some of those California vibes. What's going on? This is Mike Reynolds, getting ready to wrap things up for today. Closing things out with the Red Hot Chili Peppers, and I'll see you tomorrow morning, 10 a.m. sharp, right here on Detroit's Greatest Hits, 104.3 WOMC.

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21: Questions required.
22: A pretty serious accident along eastbound M14 after Sheldon. They've decided to close this down. Now, this accident is smack dab in the middle of a work zone area. Traffic is backed up well past Beck Road. About an hour's delay for you there. I'm Val Beery with traffic.
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17: Probably not a good idea to turn around in midstream with the accident along eastbound M14 just after Sheldon. Police have decided to close it down because of this crash. You guys are turning around in the emergency turnaround area. About an hour's delay in front of you there. I'm Val Beery with traffic.

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18: Hey, keeping a close eye out on the accident you're going to find along westbound I-94 at Allard. The right shoulder is blocked there. Tipster Bobby gave me the dirt on that one. There's also a crash along eastbound I-94 at 696. There, the left shoulder is blocked. I'm Val Berry with traffic.
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3: Hey, the new problem along southbound I-75 after 11 Mile Road. The right shoulder is blocked by an accident there. You've got a crash along eastbound I-94 at 696 where the left shoulder is blocked there with police on scene. I'm Val Beery with traffic.

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Maria's reaction to the Bo meme on the WOMC Facebook page. Describe your happiest and also most boring job you've had. She replied, my favorite job was being a healthcare provider at Duane Waters Hospital at Jackson State Penitentiary. My most boring job was putting toys in cereal boxes.

Jacqueline's response to the bow meme on the WMC Facebook page: describe your happiest and also most boring job you have had. She did not reply with something boring, which is good because she's a nurse. She replied, my present job at Beaumont, now Corwell, is as stress-free as it comes.

Sue Ann's reaction to the Bo meme on the WMC Facebook page. Describe your happiest and also most boring job you have had. She replied, best job? Mother of two successful children. Also, Oakland County Law Library putting in the paper-thin replacement pages.

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She's got the look. 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

describe your happiest and also most boring job you have had? He replied, happiest was guessing ages, weights, and birthday months at the guessing game at Cedar Point for 4 summers. Also, haven't really had a boring job. That's good. Here's Coldplay now.

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21: Hey, pretty good news. An accident along westbound I-94 at Allert that cleared. You're left with a complete closure of the intersection along Drake and Maple Road in West Bloomfield Township. Accident turned investigation. I'm Val Beery with traffic.
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I emphasize the great variety of artists we play on 104.3 WOMC. Coming up, Stevie Wonder. Also, Steve Miller Band. And of course, right now, Tom Petty. She's a good

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13: So keeping an eye out on the accidents you're going to find along southbound I-75 just after Outer Drive. The left shoulder and the left lane are completely blocked. The entire intersection of Drake and Maple and West Bloomfield Township, that is still blocked off. Crash now turned investigation across the stretch. I'm Val Beery with Chaka.
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20: Hey, listen, this accident along southbound I-75 just after Outer Drive blocks out the left shoulder and the left lane. Newly added to the list southbound M10, the Lodge at I-94, the freeway ramp and the right shoulder are blocked by a crash there. I'm Val Beery with traffic.

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5: Whatever. 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
8: Have you ever felt like you were living just a B or B plus life? 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You think it's good enough. Is it? I'm Susie Welch. I host a podcast called Becoming You. People think, okay, an A plus life is not available to me, but there is a way. 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